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1: 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I guess it comes with the changing of seasons. 53% of people will do this more after Labor Day. Is it drink coffee, bake, or watch TV, especially with the Hallmark season coming around the corner? The answer's coming up with your number of the day.

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1: The number of the day is
0: 53% of people do this more after Labor Day. It is bake things. And that's something I always wish I was better at. I would love to make sourdough bread. Oh, it's important to learn new things, especially when it's hard. Let me know when you did that.
2: I had a job that I was doing, and I left that job for another job, and we were reading up on it, and it said no computer work necessary. So I went and interviewed for the job, got the job, took the job, and here there was computer work, and it was way overwhelming for me. I came very close to quitting, and I was very depressed and stuff, but I stuck it out, and I'm very glad I did.
0: And you learned some great skills because you were willing to keep going.
2: I learned that I may have a disability. It may take me longer, but I'm able to do as much as other people can.
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1: 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He's a healer who draws close to the brokenhearted and saves those whose spirits are crushed. What do we-

0: 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If you have a dream, God put that in your heart for a reason, and it's never too late to accomplish it.
1: I've always loved doing artwork, and I've wanted to be a published artist. And I've had the opportunity to be selling some of my work through a store. It's been just wonderful.
0: That's cool. So have you sold anything yet?
1: Yes, I have.
0: What?
1: And it's a number of pieces, yes.
0: You might have to give me a lesson or two. I was doing some artwork with my six-year-old. My wife comes home and we're showing her artwork and she goes, "Oh, those are both so nice. Honey, which one is yours?"
2: 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Inspiring and encouraging. 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
1: What's your never too late moment?
2: Well, I became a registered nurse at age 55, and I've been a nurse now for about 7.5 years. I'm able to make a difference in other people's lives and be caring and loving and share Christ with them, and it's been very, very rewarding, and I plan to do it till I'm at least 70.
0: Peggy, what would you say to somebody who maybe was in the same situation you were before you went back to nursing school, thinking, I don't know if I can change?
2: Oh, it's never too late. You can do it. You can do it. It takes a little longer to study and to learn, but you can do it.
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Olivia ran out of her school during an evacuation looking for her sister with special needs, and where she found her surprised her, and I think it'll make you smile. It's coming up.

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1: The fire alarm blared. Olivia ran out of the school, not necessarily worried about what the alarm was for, but trying to find her little sister who has special needs. Olivia couldn't believe who was standing next to her sister. It was the biggest bully in school, a notorious tough guy. He was holding Olivia's little sister's hand and calming her down as she slowly stopped crying, telling her, "You're okay. You're safe."
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0: 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I am light. There is no darkness in me. 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
1: 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Some things are too heavy to carry alone. I learned that this weekend as I was grabbing giant logs from some trees that were cut down. Because I'm a man, obviously my first thought was, I got this. I did not have it. And the more I tried lifting them alone, the more I could feel my back saying, Andy, don't try it, man. You won't be able to get out of bed in the morning. So I asked my teenage son to help, and together we could lift what I couldn't lift alone. That's what I do with my life. I get overwhelmed, I get stuck, and somehow I think that if I ask for help, that means I'm weak. My step of faith, could be yours too, is admitting when something is too heavy. I can ask God for help. And I can ask the people he's put around me. Because sometimes peace doesn't come when the burden gets lighter. It comes when I finally stop carrying it alone.
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1: 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Here's Jeremy Camp.
2: I was actually scrolling through Instagram and I saw all these people saying Revival is happening now. There's sold out stadiums everywhere. And although I know that could happen from that, but really Revival is, it starts with us. It starts with our heart saying, God, I want to walk in purity. I want to walk in holiness and truly stepping out in that. So my encouragement, not that you can't have big crowds, the big crowds don't actually always equal revival. It begins with our heart. So check your heart and say, God, what do you want to do with me so I can walk in the fullness of who you are?

0: 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If you want to get the best out of people, do this and level up your life. If you want the best out of people, you get the best when you appreciate their best. It's a simple concept, but underrated, because people will move mountains for those who express gratitude for their effort.
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1: It's okay to have questions about faith, and it's okay to not have the answers if others ask about your faith. In God's word, Jesus heals a man who had been blind from birth, and suddenly the guy can see. And people start questioning him, like, how did this happen? And his answer was, it's this guy called Jesus. And he put mud on my eyes, now I can see. I really can't explain it more than that. This guy doesn't have a theology degree. He doesn't understand anything really about Jesus yet. This man who had been blind is beginning to see who Jesus really is, the light of the world. I don't have to know everything about Jesus to tell someone what I do know and what he's done for me.
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0: 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It says in the Bible that you're going to be tempted. So how do you get past it? How do you overcome it? Well, here's some help with your daily joy scroll.
1: If you ate only one time a week, you would starve. This isn't about food. This is about your spiritual well-being. If you only spend time with God for 15 minutes out of a week, you only spend time with God for the 30-minute church service that you go to, you're spiritually starved. You're feeding your spiritual starvation with the things of the world. Our spirit's always going to be hungry, but you can feed it with other things than Him. And you don't know you're quenching it, but you are. And the only way we walk by the Spirit is by renewing our mind, like Romans 12 says, with the Word of God.
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6: Christian FM, hey, I'm Bruce Douglas, and you know, mosquitoes are just a part of living in Florida. Along with the discomfort they bring, there are some more serious issues they can bring with them as well, mosquito-borne illness. Joining me is Mark Cartsonall. He's an entomologist with Indian River Mosquito Control District. Mark, what are some of the diseases that could possibly be spread by mosquitoes in the state of Florida?
7: Some of the things that we're looking for here in Florida, and Indian River particularly, is West Nile virus. And along with West Nile, we also have Triple E, which is Eastern Equine Encephalitis, and also SLE, St. Louis Encephalitis. Certain mosquitoes will transmit these pathogens. And so a mosquito that would transmit West Nile, for example, wouldn't necessarily transmit another virus. One that comes to mind that's often on the news would be dengue, chikungunya, and Zika. So just because we're looking for a pathogen out there doesn't mean we're looking for one type of mosquito.
6: Are there multiple pathogens that could be around in the same season, or does one usually dominate from year to year?
7: There are multiple pathogens in a season, and it just all depends on our year and the location. You know, here in Indian River, we're blessed typically not have a lot of pathogen transmission that we detect. But that doesn't mean it's not there, and that doesn't mean that our citizenry don't need to protect themselves from it. They do need to take proper precautions.
6: You work for the Indian River Mosquito Control District. What types of actions do you all take to help prevent the residents of Florida?
7: We're really here to help control these mosquitoes. We do quite a few things. We like to use what we call IMM, Integrated Mosquito Management, which means that you'll use multiple approaches to mosquito control. We don't necessarily just use, for example, an adulticide or a larvicide, but we'll use both along with public education. So we're approaching mosquito control with multiple facets.
6: So when we see spray trucks, when we see spray from the air, that's our government attacking the mosquitoes that could be attacking us, right?
7: Well, I'm not sure if we want to use the word attacking, but Certainly, we're doing our best effort to control them. So often along the coast, you'll probably see a mosquito control plane flying low. And that's good news because that's when we'll be spreading our larvicide to destroy, to kill the populations when they're young so that they don't come off the water to bite you, to spread pathogens. And it's just a better situation when we can control them when we're young. But on the other hand, when you see our trucks go down through your neighborhoods and you see maybe a little bit of mist coming out of those trucks, that's when we're actually trying to control. It's called ULV application, where we're putting a very, very small amount of pesticide out into the surroundings to control the mosquitoes, the adults themselves, to knock down those flying populations.
6: What can we do as just families that live along the Treasure Coast to protect our own property to keep mosquitoes away as best as we can?
7: One of the biggest things that an individual homeowner can do around their property would be to limit the amount of water that you have outside in the yard sitting around. Again, we have to think about specific mosquito species because not all mosquitoes are going to like that water.
6: So it would be a good idea to occasionally check your property to see if there are any areas of pooling water that can be eliminated.
7: Yes, definitely. And if you can dump that water, and I know one of the things

0: it will land on you. It just won't necessarily be able to take a blood meal from you. Mm. That's just how DEET works. It's not a repellent. It'll just help prevent you from getting bitten.
1: Well, Mark Cartsonell, an entomologist from Indian River Mosquito Control District, thanks for all the work that you're doing in our community to keep us safe, and good luck in the future.
0: Thank you very much. It's our pleasure.
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Steph lost her memory, but learned about the power of commitment. 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
0: Steph loved adventure, control, and family life. But one day when she was kayaking, she had a violent flip in the river, which left her with post-concussion syndrome, memory loss, and a personality shift so severe that she didn't even recognize her husband or her daughters. From there, every day was confusing and disorienting. She had to leave her job. Simple tasks became impossible. And her confidence just went down the tubes. One day in frustration, she asks her husband, "Why are you still with me?" He responds, "You're still you." And her husband is still helping her through her long recovery. That even though she forgets often that she married a lovely person, she gets to rediscover it daily.
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0: 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This is one thing I don't miss about school. All the kids judging you based on what you were wearing. So one mom has a 13-year-old and she overheard him mocking a classmate who shops at Goodwill. So she said, all right, hop in the car. He's like, what are we doing, mom? She drops him off at Goodwill, hands him $20 and says, buy what you can. That's what you're going to wear for the next week. And the kid, he said, after that, I will always be thankful for what I have.
1: 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Inspiring and encouraging. 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
1: Christian FM. Hey, I'm Andy. It's easy to be told not to worry. I mean, the Bible says it. What does that look like? I was reading a book called Uncluttered by Courtney Ellis. She says, you know, think about this, that our Heavenly Father knows we need food and water and clothing and shelter and love and friendship and purpose and meaning. It doesn't surprise him when our stomachs grumble for dinner or our throats get parched in a hike or we wear out our last good pair of jeans. These little tiny, beautiful, mundane details of our lives are never lost on the God of the universe. Now, the trouble comes is when we go after those things first, clutching at and clinging to those things. A closed fist can accept no gift. And when we say yes first to the kingdom, God orders the rest.
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0: Christian FM. Sometimes I just sit back and I go, man, it's so crazy how the presence of God can completely change your mood and your attitude just like that. Hey, I'm Brandy Lene, and you think about it, one worship song, one whispered prayer, just one scripture verse can take you from the absolute worst mindset, and all of a sudden, it takes you to a place where you're feeling peace and overwhelming joy. It's because you come into the presence of God, and there's absolutely nothing else like it.
1: Three brothers in a fire, willing to die for their faith. But you were with them in the fire, and they walked out the next day. And Daniel met a lion, because he chose to pray. But you shut the mouth of that lion, and he walked out the next day.

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0: 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Inspiring and encouraging.

0: story behind the song, What If I Told You? Here's Luke from For King and Country.
1: When we were writing the song, I had arrived at the studio with one of those heavy hearts. I said to the guys, you know, what do you do when you don't feel good enough? I think we need a little encouragement on those days. And so when the chorus says, if you need a shoulder, I can be it, that's coming from God's perspective to you, because He will be the comfort when you need it. I'm sorry.

0: On the night you're falling all to pieces, you can bring your lonely heart to Jesus. What if I told you that I believe it?
1: Christian FM. I'm Brandy Lene. Really glad we get to celebrate the day together, and this is definitely worth celebrating. Something's happening across our nation, especially in college campuses. I mean, God is pouring out His Spirit. The move of the Spirit is so real, and I'm hearing this story time and time again. This time in Los Angeles, a couple of days ago, there was a revival at a college campus. Thousands of students got together. They were just seeking God. They came up for the altar call. It's all student led. And then they got baptized. They stayed late praying, worshiping, celebrating, and just thousands of them giving their hearts to Jesus, being baptized. And I mean, I am so here for it. But the Bible says, God tells us that He's going to pour out His Spirit on all men, young, old. So, I guess we shouldn't be surprised. We should be shouting for joy.
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Christian FM. Well, the end of September has been packed with a bunch of really fun holidays. I had no idea. I should have marked my calendar for National Chocolate Milk Day, National Day of Forgiveness, and recently it was National Be a Good Neighbor Day. I'm Brandy, really glad you're here, and sometimes family begins with nothing more than a neighbor offering a helping hand. Talk about being a good neighbor. There was a family who moved to a neighborhood, a small neighborhood. They met an 82-year-old man who had recently lost his wife. One neighbor was in the yard working. The 82-year-old came and offered a helping hand, and they just started hanging out together, started inviting him over for family dinners and family get-togethers. Now, we're talking a family of five kids, and so there's always lots going on at their house. They started inviting him for the birthday parties and the barbecues and get-togethers, the sports practices, the school events, and all that good stuff. And he eventually became their honorary grandpa. And the coolest part of all this, the family is African American. The 82-year-old gentleman is a white man. And just to see, getting to know each other's cultures and backgrounds, and absolutely just loving each other. They posted pictures of the honorary grandpa just hugging the kids, learning to do their hairstyles, and just truly a part of their family, a huge part of their family, because love really knows no color.

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1: I'm guilty of it. Stumbling around the house early in the morning and telling the kids in the house, shh, it's not quite time for noise just yet. There's a debate going online. I'm Brandy. Thanks so much for being here. And apparently, it is National Be a Good Neighbor Day. Or that was it yesterday? It was either yesterday or today. But there's a mom who is not making many friends in her neighborhood because she's letting the kids run outside at like 8 o'clock in the morning. Morning, and the neighbors are going, it's still quiet time. So the debate is there such thing? A friend of mine, she says her family, they're all night owls, and I am too, but she says her kids are oftentimes up late outside playing. They live around elderly neighbors, and so she tries to tell her kids keep it down, but that's just their family schedule. But I kind of liken it to phone calls. You know, it's inappropriate to call before 8 o'clock in the morning. It's inappropriate to call after 9 p.m., that sort of thing. I don't know, just my two cents.
2: Fall, it's for football, fire pits, and some family fun. Take us along with you, and we'll fuel your faith along the way. Inspiring and encouraging. 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
1: I'm Brandy. I'm glad you're here. And after the weekend, I just opened up the back seat of my car to look for something, and it literally looked like a bomb had gone off in there. And I thought, you know, the kids, when they're in my car, they're just eating french fries and leaving their shoes and their socks and opening up toys and leaving the packages in the back seat. And I'm like, you don't do this when you're in dad's car. Why do you do it in my car? But I just thought, you know, if anybody peeked into my car would definitely tell on me, oh, this is someone who's got at least 10, 15 kids. Not quite, but sure does look like it. I'm wondering, if your car could talk, what would it tell about you, Marcus?
2: I call my car Amazing Grace, so I think my car will be complaining about it a little change. Recently, I got laid off. My wife got laid off. So, you know, it's been getting us from point A to B, and that's why we call it Amazing Grace, because, you know, it's necessary to keep your car up. Necessary to, you know, you treat your car nice, it'll treat you nice.
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1: If you take a peek in the backseat of my car right now, it's definitely going to tell a story of maybe a few kids fighting, throwing french fries at each other. If your car could talk. My name is Brandy Lene. I'm so glad you're here. Rhonda, what story would your car tell?
2: One thing my car would say is, really? I mean, really?

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1: With so much going on in the world, it can be hard to hold on to hope. I'm Brandy Lene, really glad you're here, and author, speaker, pastor Max Lucado has this encouragement to share about hope.
2: Hope is the belief that a good God is controlling the affairs and the details of the universe, and that he will make all things work out in the appropriate way at the appropriate time. That makes all the difference in the world. I talk to people sometimes when their challenges are so great that I think, where could you find hope in a time like this, you know, in such challenges? But hope is so important. And the Bible is full of hope, the conviction that things are truly in God's hand and that He is a good God. And that's really where hope begins, and that is in the goodness of God, and that He's going to use even the difficult days, darkest days of our lives, for something good. And that heaven awaits us. He gives us the absolute promise that this life is just simply a preparation for the kingdom that is to come. And there's where our hope is. Our hope is in Jesus.
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7: 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Hope for Family Center in Vero Beach has been doing such great work, and it's a pleasure to have their executive director, Marty Mercado, with us. Marty, for those who aren't familiar with Hope for Families, what's basically the goal of the organization?
8: To help homeless families. We target just families because families are our future. What sets us apart is that we don't separate the family when they're experiencing homelessness. If there's a mother and father in the picture, mother and father can both move in with their children, and it makes the healing process smoother for the children and the couple. We do have a lot of single mothers, and we do get single dads. I call our single dads some of the bravest people I've ever met, raising children and trying to figure out housing instability. But most of our residents that live with us are working homeless that have just had an emergency happen in their life or have been living off savings for a while, and all of a sudden they find themselves with low income and high rent, and they're in a situation where they're homeless.
7: Are there opportunities while they're at Hope for Families to maybe get some help, financial literacy, other things that they can maybe learn and pick up along the way that will help them in the future?
8: Absolutely. We meet them where they're at, and so our organization provides a program. It's not just providing a roof over their head and food in their belly. We tackle financial literacy. We talk about their credit score, trying to get their credit score up. We look at their finances because sometimes the only option is to buy a car with a high interest rate to live out of. So their car payments are sometimes $900 a month. We also look at their mental health. Obviously, it's very stressful. So they have 100% referral rate to therapists in the area, and we get mental health care for them. We also take a deep dive at our children. We had 68% of the population in our shelter are children. We make sure they're in school. And that they're getting the resources that they need in order to continue their education. We also look at housing options. What is out there? How can they save up enough money to get into a home?
7: And which that's, is a huge challenge.
8: It's a huge challenge right now. I mean, right now, if you don't have an education, most people are making $15 an hour. So you cannot rent an apartment for $15 an hour. I know. I have a son over in college that I'm paying his... his apartment.
7: Right,
8: but
7: right.
8: I think the thing that's important is we're not just trying to find a job. We're trying to help them gain a career that'll be sustainable. So some of our residents come in without their GED. We work to get them their GED. We work to help them find a more sustainable employment that would help them grow. We also talk heavily about healthcare because, you know, when you're trying to survive, the doctor's the last thing on your mind. So we make sure that they have a primary care physician and that the kids are up to date with their immunizations and well visit checks.
7: With all of these services provided and the need that's in the community, I'm guessing you're pretty busy?
8: We're busy. Last week, we were at around 130 families on the wait list. On the wait list. We have 21 rooms, and right now we have about 19 families in there. But I think it's an important thing to understand is that we are not government funded. We are totally funded by the generosity of Indian River County and the Treasure Coast. We do get grant money, but it's a lot with a very small budget. But because of the amazing staff that we have and the dedication to the families in the program, we're pretty successful, but we are very busy.
7: Tell us more about how folks can learn more about Hope for Families. How can they contact you? Do you need volunteers? Obviously, you need donations. How can people in the community hearing this right now join you in what you're doing?
8: So we always need volunteers. Our volunteers have projects from tutoring children one-on-one. We're getting ready to do a huge expansion. We just did a $5.5 million capital campaign, and we're going to expand to 20 more rooms and 9 apartments. 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
7: Marty Mercado from Hope for Families Center in Vero Beach. Thank you for the great work you're doing.
8: Thank you.
7: And thanks for taking some time out to tell us more about it.
8: Thank you so much.
0: If you've got a lot going on, and we're here to help with a lot of great music.
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0: 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We're sharing words of hope and encouragement with each other today because we all need it. I'm Brandy. I'm so glad you're here. Life in general right now can be pretty stressful. And so we're just going to focus today on lifting each other's spirits with some uplifting words. Ida, you wanted to share?
1: So me and my daughter here in the car, and we're thinking to share that God is faithful even when we are not. And he who started a good work in us is faithful enough to complete it.

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2: The story behind the song, Faith, Hope, Love. Here's Darren from We Are Messengers.
3: I've done a lot of things in my life that have brought acclaim or honor or glory to me and my talents and my abilities. But I know this, and the scriptures remind me, that the only things that really matter and that will only remain when all is said and done are faith, hope, and love. So friends, whatever we do today, let it be informed by those three things, by faith, hope, love. Those things matter, they last, they're permanent, and through Jesus, they change the world. Still trying.

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1: Oh, if our cars could speak, the stories they would tell. Mine would say, hey, stop fighting, or I'm going to tell mom and dad. I'm Brandy Lene. Thanks so much for having us along. And my car, you can actually tell if you peek inside that I was busy with kids all weekend long. So I'm just wondering, if your car could talk, Alex, what would it say?
2: Mine would have been laughing so hard yesterday because I work for a major retailer. And when I came out of my job last night to go home, I opened my car door and saw it had been vandalized. And I just started laughing because they didn't break the window or anything like that. They actually opened the door because it wasn't locked. My bad. But all I had in there was hygiene products and a Bible. So I think my car would have been laughing, and if it could talk, it would have said, oh, Mom, you should have seen what happened today. You should have seen those kids. It was so funny.
3: Go ahead. 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
1: Oh, if our cars could speak, the stories they would tell. Mine would say, hey, stop fighting, or I'm going to tell mom and dad. I'm Brandy Lene. Thanks so much for having us along. And my car, you can actually tell if you peek inside that I was busy with kids all weekend long. So I'm just wondering, if your car could talk, Alex, what would it say?
2: My car could talk, it would say what goes on in the car stays in the car.
1: I need to teach my car to speak your car's language. Oh my goodness, and the stories it could tell about all the spilled food and junk.
2: Yeah, thank you for all the french fries and the spilled coffee.
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Christian FM. In a short while, you may be going to fill your cup full of liquid gold, or maybe you already have. I'm Brandy. I'm so glad you're here. And this is our day if you're a coffee lover. Apparently, it's National Coffee Day, and there are a few coffee companies celebrating with some promos, some deals, and freebies. You can pull up to Krispy Kreme, and they have some sort of a free small, I think, or medium for you, or even an iced coffee with a purchase today. A bunch of other places are doing their coffee promotion, so don't forget to slow down for a second and ask your favorite spot, hey, is this free? Is this on the house today? Or at least at a discount when you drive through and grab your breakfast and coffee later.

0: Christian FM. You may be putting it off, and you feel like you need permission from someone you don't necessarily know who to not put it off anymore and just do the thing. I'm Brandy Lene. I'm really glad you're here. And maybe you just keep on saying, when I have the money, when life settles down, when I'm a little more confident, you know, when I know exactly what I'm doing. But if you look through scripture, God has a habit of calling people who don't feel ready. Moses had a ton of questions. Gideon had doubts. 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God wasn't waiting for them to become impressive. 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So maybe today your prayer is, God, make me ready. And maybe it's simply, God, I'm available. Use what I have. You might be surprised what God can do with a willing heart.
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Christian FM. If you've got goals and dreams, never give up. I'm Brandy. Marvin Fletcher is a retired U.S. Marine and Army veteran who recently went back to school and graduated. He earned his associate's degree in applied science in management after serving for 4 years in the Marine Corps and 8 years in the Army. He says he's humbled and honored to serve, and not only did he just now graduate, he graduated alongside his daughter. The father-daughter duo crossed the graduation stage with their respective degree groups, and then they made sure to high-five, get some special pictures together. And his daughter is actually graduating a little bit early. She's still in high school, but she'll be graduating high school soon, and then plans to continue with her college education.

0: Christian FM. Sometimes our cars tell on us, and I'm not even talking about the modern technology that gives us away. I'm Brandy Lene, glad we get to celebrate the day together, but your car is telling a story. Mine says you were busy with about 100 kids this weekend. My car doesn't fit 100, of course, but sure looks like the couple that were in there did plenty of damage. I would love to know if your car could speak. What would it say about you, Rodney?
1: Sorry that I need to slow down. Just a little bit.
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0: Christian FM. I think we've all heard the saying, hindsight is 2020. If you only knew then what you know now. I'm Brandy Lene. Really appreciate you starting your day with us. And I would love to know what you didn't know, but you know now.
1: When I was younger, a couple years back, I used to ask my parents to buy me certain things, and they used to say no. But now I realize that it's not that simple just to buy anything you want, because if you work, you got bills, you know?
0: Yes, you have that light bulb moment when you reach a certain level of maturity. Your parents weren't just saying no to be mean. They had priorities. They wanted to keep you with some lights and hot water.
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1: 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Inspiring and encouraging. 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

Christian FM. You're with Brandy Lene. If you are struggling with disappointment, I saw this prayer. Lord, I don't know how to move forward in this situation. I'm so frustrated that nothing has gone the way I had prayed, hoped, or expected that it would. But Lord, your word says that you will work all things together for the good of those who love you. Even when it feels impossible to do so, help me to stand in faith that you are working this out for my good. In Jesus' name, amen. And there's a Bible verse to go along with that. If you get a sec today and you want to look it up, it's Romans 8:28.

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1: Thank you for the great music.
0: Inspiring and encouraging. The story behind the song, Revival. Here's Jeremy Camp.
2: I was actually scrolling through Instagram and I saw all these people saying revival is happening now. There's sold out stadiums everywhere. And although I know that could happen from that, but really revival is, it starts with us, it starts with our heart saying, God, I want to walk in purity. I want to walk in holiness and truly stepping out in that. So my encouragement, not that you can't have big crowds, and big crowds don't actually always equal revival. It begins with our heart. So check your heart and say, God, what do you want to do with me so I can walk in the fullness of who you are?

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1: We learned some lessons backwards. I think it's what they call hindsight is 2020. I'm Brandy Linnae. I appreciate you letting me keep you company. And what you didn't know then, but you're starting to realize now, Becca.
2: I'm 21 years old, so I have a lot of learning to do, and I know that. But I think one thing is that parents do their best regardless of what we disagree with, and it's important to appreciate the little things. My mom is a teacher, and she believes in education really strongly. And I think as I've gotten older, while I never really enjoyed it as a child, to be honest, I think that as I've gotten older, I've wanted to extend my knowledge as much as I can, because I realize the potential that is meant for us when we're living in Christ.
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1: You don't realize it until way down the road. Sometimes I think that's exactly what they call hindsight is 2020. My name is Brandy Lene. Thanks so much for letting me celebrate the day with you. And finally, we get to a level of maturity where it's like, oh, we have this major light bulb moment. I would love to know, Susan, what did you know? Well, what do you know now that you didn't know then?
2: What I didn't know then that I know now is that the Lord will always be there for me. And He's always been there for me. I just didn't realize it until about 5 years ago. I also know that I'm a really strong, confident woman that can get through anything because the Lord

struggles because I know that it is simply your way of showing me that I need to trust you and that I need to have faith that anything that you put us through is to draw us closer to you and to teach me that I can lay those burdens at your feet and you will take care of that.

0: 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Bonfires, back roads, and beautiful fall days.
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0: 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All your favorites. Inspiring and encouraging.

0: On the night you fall in all the pieces, you can bring your lonely heart to Jesus. What if I told you that I believe it?
1: Christian FM. Happy birthday to the oldest living American. I'm Brandy Lene. Thanks so much for letting me celebrate the day with you. Naomi Whitehead just turned 116 years old. Do the math on that. When she was born, the Titanic hadn't set sail yet. She's older than sliced bread, literally older than TV and both world wars. As a kid, she picked cotton and tobacco on the farm, and in 1930, she married Sylvester Whitehead. They had three sons. She outlived her husband by 47 years and all three of her sons. She moved into assisted living at 100 years old, and that was 16 years ago. She never smoked, never drank, and she is now the second oldest person on the planet, only behind a 117-year-old in the UK. Her family threw her a big 116th birthday party in Pennsylvania, and she says, "I'll live as long as the Lord lets me."
2: The feel-good vibes of fall deserve some feel-good music. Inspiring and encouraging. Christian FM.

0: perfectly. Christian FM. I'm Brandy Lene, and I just want to say a quick prayer. Father God, I just pray right now for anyone who's feeling anxious, overwhelmed, like there's just too much on their plate or they're facing something difficult. Remind them, Father, that they can put their trust and faith in you, and you will be there to let them feel your presence, to let them feel your strength. Remind them that they can lean on you, and you will always be there, Father God. Thank you for giving us your peace that surpasses all understanding, even in the midst of some of the most difficult storms. We love you. We praise you in Jesus' name.
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1: We are celebrating the day together. My name is Brandy Lene. I heard this the other day. Gave me chills. I wanted you to hear it too.
2: The greatest man in history, Jesus, had no servants, yet they called him master. Had no degree, yet they called him teacher. Had no medicines, yet they called him healer. He had no army, yet kings feared him. He won no military battles, yet he conquered the world. He did not live in a castle, yet they called him Lord. He ruled no nations, yet they called him King. He committed no crime, yet they crucified him. He was buried in a tomb, yet he lives today. His kingdom is not of this world, yet it lies within the hearts of those who believe. He spoke of love and forgiveness, and his words have transformed millions. He offers no material wealth, yet we consider him the treasure of our lives. He promises no earthly power, yet in his name the powerless have found strength. Though he left no written words, his message has filled countless pages. In his weakness, we find our strength. In his suffering, our salvation. He continues to invite us into a story of redemption, love, and eternal life. His name is Jesus Christ.

0: just your love.
1: Christian FM. I'm Brandy Lene. Really glad we get to celebrate the day together. And this is definitely worth celebrating. Something's happening across our nation, especially in college campuses. I mean, God is pouring out his spirit. The move of the spirit is so real. And I'm hearing this story time and time again. This time in Los Angeles, a couple of days ago, there was a revival at a college campus. Thousands of students got together. They were just seeking God. They came up for the altar call. It's all student led. And then they got baptized. They stayed late praying, worshiping, celebrating, and just thousands of them giving their hearts to Jesus, being baptized. And I mean, I am so here for it. But the Bible says, God tells us that he's going to pour out his spirit on all men, young, old. So I guess we shouldn't be surprised. We should be shouting for joy.
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Christian FM. Well, the end of September has been packed with a bunch of really fun holidays. I had no idea. I should have marked my calendar for National Chocolate Milk Day, National Day of Forgiveness, and recently it was National Be a Good Neighbor Day. I'm Brandy, really glad you're here, and sometimes family begins with nothing more than a neighbor offering a helping hand. Talk about being a good neighbor. There was a family who moved to a neighborhood, a small neighborhood. They met an 82-year-old man who had recently lost his wife. One neighbor was in the yard working. The 82-year-old came and offered a helping hand, and they just started hanging out together, started inviting him over for family dinners and family get-togethers. Now, we're talking a family of five kids, and so there's always lots going on at their house. They started inviting him for the birthday parties and the barbecues and get-togethers, the sports practices, the school events, and all that good stuff. And he eventually became their honorary grandpa. And the coolest part of all this, the family is African American. The 82-year-old gentleman is a white man. And just to see, getting to know each other's cultures and backgrounds, and absolutely just loving each other. They posted pictures of the honorary grandpa just hugging the kids, learning to do their hairstyles, and just truly a part of their family, a huge part of their family, because love really knows no color.

0: Christian FM. I'm guilty of it. Stumbling around the house early in the morning and telling the kids in the house, shh, it's not quite time for noise just yet. There's a debate going online. I'm Brandy. Thanks so much for being here. And apparently, it is National Be a Good Neighbor Day. Or that was it yesterday? It was either yesterday or today. But there's a mom who is not making many friends in her neighborhood because she's letting the kids run outside at like 8 o'clock in the morning. And the neighbors are going, it's still quiet time. So the debate is there such thing? A friend of mine, she says her family, they're all night owls, and I am too, but she says her kids are oftentimes up late outside playing. They live around elderly neighbors, and so she tries to tell her kids keep it down, but that's just their family schedule. But I kind of liken it to phone calls. You know, it's inappropriate to call before 8 o'clock in the morning. It's inappropriate to call after 9 p.m., that sort of thing. I don't know, just my two cents.
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2: Hey, this is Bruce Douglas. The 211 Local Information Program has a great opportunity to brighten up the days of senior citizens in our community. Joining us is Paige Woodward. This is kind of a unique program. Tell us how this works.
3: We call seniors, other shut-ins, those that might be disabled who can't get out. 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And sometimes this is the only human interaction some of these folks have all day.
2: 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And
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2: 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This regular call every day, that could be a lifesaver.
3: Absolutely. And we do. 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
2: How can folks sign up someone for this program? 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And we think, boy, they could really benefit from one of these daily calls. How do we get them signed up?
3: It's so easy. Just call 211. Push those three buttons on your phone. Call and say, I'm an Indian River resident and I want to sign up a neighbor, friend, whomever, myself, for the Sunshine Call.
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0: The story behind the song, Heaven Down Here. Here's Megan Woods.
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1: Heaven Down Here is a cry for the presence of Jesus in the middle of all of it. It's a prayer for the Holy Spirit to come near, for God's will to be done, and for His kingdom to come on earth.

0: Christian FM. I'm Brandy. I'm glad you're here. And after the weekend, I just opened up the back seat of my car to look for something, and it literally looked like a bomb had gone off in there. And I thought, you know, the kids, when they're in my car, they're just eating French fries and leaving their shoes and their socks and opening up toys and leaving the packages in the back seat. And I'm like, you don't do this when you're in Dad's car. Why do you do it in my car? But I just thought, you know, if anybody peeked into my car would definitely tell on me, oh, this is someone who's got at least 10, 15 kids. Not quite, but sure does look like it. I'm wondering if your car could talk, what would it tell about you, Marcus?
1: I call my car Amazing Grace. So I think my car will be complaining about an oil change. Recently, I got laid off. My wife got laid off. So, you know, it's been getting us from point A to B, and that's why we call it Amazing Grace, because, you know, it's necessary to keep your car up. Necessary to, you know, you treat your car nice, it'll treat you nice.
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2: Hey, how you doing? I'm Brant. Sherry's here too. Coming up, I'm going to shock everybody. And it's going to be rated G, but I am a shock jock. I'm a rated G shock jock. And I use factoids that will amaze and astound and, frankly,
3: shock.
2: Shock. Yeah, that's why we call it shock jock. It's coming up. Good point. I couldn't think of the word.
3: I'm shocked right now.
2: Thanks, me too.

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2: You are listening to a shock jock. That's what I am. I shock people. And
3: I don't know. I mean, we know shock jocks in the general culture. Mm-hmm. You would put yourself with those people.
2: Yep. Well, but see, I do it from a, I think the difference here elucidating is that I'm more rated G, and
3: that's
2: I am.
3: Right. Yes, and usually they are not to shock.
2: But I will use facts to shock people, and that's a big ratings getter for shock jocks. Now, it hasn't totally affected our show yet.
3: I was going to say, yeah, we haven't seen those come in yet. We're still waiting on the numbers.
2: Waiting on the numbers, but it's going to be awesome when it totally happens.
4: Hi, my name is Mark. I think Brandt is confused between the difference of surprised and shocked. I think the information he's relating is surprising, but it's not shocking. So I don't think you qualify for a shock jock.
2: No.
3: I agree.
2: You know, ironic?
3: That's a great point, huh?
2: What's really ironic is that kind of shocks me. That's a shocking.
3: That's shocking. Now our listeners are even shocking.
2: We're all shocked by this, the whole thing. 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I've heard so many great things, genuinely, about Family Life's Weekend to Remember, and maybe you have too. 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It's a Friday through Sunday thing, and it's a faith-based marriage getaway. 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
1: Maybe you've done this. I have done this. I have to confess. I have talked about people behind their backs in a negative way and then been confronted with that person later, like very soon after I've done that.
0: Mm-hmm.
1: And it's really weird because it puts you in a strange situation.
0: Mm-hmm.
1: Because you can either be consistent in your character and then act real cold towards them or just tell them off.
0: Mm-hmm.
1: Or you can be a fake. Because you were just talking about this person, or you've gone on maybe for weeks about this person, finally met that person.
0: Mm-hmm.
1: It's a very awkward situation. Have you been in this situation
0: before? I have. And then if you don't want to be, you know, mean or mean-spirited to them, to their face,
1: uh-huh.
0: and you don't want to be fake, it puts you in a really weird passive-aggressive space.
1: Yeah.
0: Where they... It's desperately unfair to them because they don't understand the vibe you're giving them. And it's a conflict within yourself.
1: Yeah, what's going on?
0: Yeah.
1: I don't understand. But it puts, which is really what, we bring this up because we know gossip is not good.
0: Mm-hmm.
1: It's wrong. It's self-advancing. It, instead of covering up somebody else's weaknesses, we're exposing them,
0: mm-hmm.
1: which is not what love does. Love covers a multitude of sins. So we know it's wrong, but it's just, that's another thing tactically just occurred to me. Like, you know what? My words now are going to put me in a weird situation later.
0: Yeah, I had a friend tell me, they put it this way, it causes a breach. And whether you know it or whether the person knows it or not, the breach has been created. And then when you're confronted with the person, there's a breach there and the person doesn't even know.
1: No.
0: But your words have already created it.
1: And you've said it. You've heard yourself say it. So
0: yeah.
1: You've already gone on record in your own mind, fairly or not. And now what are you going to do?

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1: Okay, I see how it is. People are like, oh, you're not a shock jock. You don't shock us. You just surprise us with facts, but that's not shocking.
0: Well, maybe you can be a surprising jock. Yeah,
1: no, I'm
0: just... Carve your own path out there.
2: Nobody talks about surprise jocks.
0: that's not like a thing, but you can make it up.
2: Gift wrapped up and, hey, didn't see this coming, did you?
1: No, I shock people with information. Okay, this is shocking, right? Mm-hmm. So you can't just be like, no, that wasn't shocking. This is shocking. In the news, maybe you saw this, maybe you didn't. Not making this up. NASA was looking at the surface of Mars like NASA does. Well, they found a rock formation. It's huge. They're able to see from Earth with a telescope, obviously.
0: Yeah.
1: It looks exactly, the rock formation, like Beaker from The Muppet Show. It does.
0: Okay.
1: Exactly. Sherry.
0: What?
1: It does.
0: What do you want me to do?
1: It's exactly like Beaker.
0: I liked Beaker. I love The Muppet Show.
1: It's a rock formation, and NASA has even admitted it. Brand. They are like, whoa, it looks like Beaker.
0: Okay.
1: The me guy.
0: We know.
1: But that's kind of shocking.
0: Okay, it's surprise.
1: You didn't see that coming?
0: No, I didn't see it coming.
1: You didn't see it coming?
0: It's a surprise.
1: It's not surprising.
0: Just go
1: it's
0: ahead
1: shocking.
0: And be a surprise, Doc. Do it.
1: This is shocking. Just be shocked.
0: Okay.
1: Thank you.
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1: We were just talking about people behind their backs and why it's not a good idea, even though we're both very guilty of it. Sherry said something too off the air that I think is important. And I have started to do this too, where I'll say things that are good about the person so I can hear myself say it.
0: Yes, because some things are true, right? So if I'm talking about a scenario or a situation and I'm agitated about it, some things I'm saying about whatever it is and whoever it is are true. But I have to be able to give myself another narrative.
1: Yes.
0: There is something to say about the person that is good. You can speak well of the person in some way, and that benefits your own mindset.
1: We're not saying it excuses gossip or excuses saying things like maliciously. But you're right. When the power of hearing yourself say things, because once we go on record with an opinion, man,
0: we
1: defend it. There's all sorts of, I like to bore people with cognitive biases. A lot of them are about our first opinion that we offer, and we stick with it. It takes a tremendous amount of effort. That's why first impressions are so important.
0: Yes.
1: Because once you've got that impression, you realize to yourself, oh, I don't like that guy. It takes so much more work.
0: Yeah.
1: Whereas if it was positive, it would take a ton of work to change it.
0: Mm-hmm.
1: We glom onto stuff. So to hear yourself admit, no, this person's, you know what? He's actually a good guy. Mm-hmm. You know, he's going through some tough stuff and I really like him. And he's got a great sense of humor. Something that you can say, because you hear that and your heart will soften.
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1: Okay, we know this. I probably don't have to tell you this.
0: Brant and Sherry will take care of it for you. 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
1: Hey, what's going on? My name is Brand. Thank you for being here. Producer Sherry is here too. We're all ready to go. Want to talk about this hour, among other things, anxiety and dealing with that. And we also have breaking animal news coming up too, which is one of the ways I handle anxiety.
0: And conversely, for me.
1: Something that causes anxiety? Is that what you were going to say? Were you going to say that? She was going to say that.
0: It's all coming up.
1: That hurts. That cuts to the core, Sherry.

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1: There's a fancy word that gets used in Christian circles and anti-Christian circles. People love it and hate it. And the word is evangelism. And I love this quote from Brennan Manning. He's a writer I've always drawn from a lot. But he talks about what evangelism really is. And I love this. If you don't mind, and I don't normally do this, if I could read a few sentences, you're not supposed to read stuff on the air, but I'm fixing to do it right here. Unless somebody stops me.
0: Go for it.
1: So he said the ministry of evangelization is the chance to show gratitude to Jesus by passing on his gospel of grace to others. However, the conversion by concussion method, with one sledgehammer blow of the Bible after another, betrays a basic disrespect for the dignity of the other, and it's alien to the gospel. To evangelize a person is to say to him or her, you too are loved by God and the Lord Jesus, and not only to say it, but to really think it and relate it to the man or woman so they can sense it. This is what it means to announce the good news. But that becomes possible only by offering the person your friendship, a friendship that's real, a friendship that's unselfish, a friendship that's without condescension and is full of confidence and profound esteem. It's Brennan Manning.
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1: Hope you're having a very cool day. My name is Brant. Sherry is here too. It's a very cool show that you're listening to. Very laid back, very professional kind of radio program that we have here. Oh my goodness, I'm sorry. What's that?
2: All right, I'm sorry. It's been interrupted. It's a very cool show.
1: Wow. Been interrupted. I have some. It's not going to rattle, is it?
0: No. What
1: okay,
0: is
1: I was trying to rattle a piece of paper. It's a napkin.
0: Let's
1: so,
0: just say
1: anyway,
0: someone's talking into your ear.
1: Someone's talking into my ear. I have breaking animal news. When the animal news breaks out, we have news.
0: We break in,
1: with the news that just broke out.
2: Sure.
1: All right, so true story. And this gets back to an idea I had for a business. Okay?
0: Mm-hmm.
1: Snake catchers wrangle python in 7-Eleven. This happened in Thailand at a convenience store. Okay. They had to come in. Someone's like, whoa. Probably several people were like, whoa.
0: Sure, because it's a python after all.
1: 12-foot python. That's a significant size python for 7-Eleven. For a small convenience store, they have a python that big.
0: Yeah, bigger grocery store, not
1: you would
0: so
1: expect,
0: much, of course.
1: Like a warehouse type situation. Like, all right, just step over it. Employees at 7-Eleven emerged out from a hiding place behind some refrigerators, so on and so forth. But this gets to an idea I had. This would work. Ladies who would like their husbands to shop, I'm telling you, this would do it. We would want to grocery shop. How about a store chain called Snakerson's? Okay,
0: goodness.
1: I floated this idea before.
0: No.
1: It's got several snakes in it. You don't know what aisles they're in.
0: Yes.
1: There's a bunch of them in there.
0: Mm-hmm.
1: But your goal, you get a list.
0: Mm-hmm.
1: Your goal is to get in there, you get a list from your wife, get in there, get out, but you know there's going to be snakes.
0: Okay.
1: Every guy would want to be a part of that.
0: So you're adding some adventure.
1: Absolutely. Add some adventure, add some danger, add some element of hunting, gathering, add some element, like there'd be a guy thing, maybe put some like heavy metal music going on in there.
0: Do we have some sort of first aid kit or perhaps an urgent care so that if you're bit by a snake?
1: Fine. Urgent care is next door.
0: Okay.
1: Fine, but the point is, it's Snakerson's, and I'm telling you, I'm not, you think I'm joking, we would line up to do that. We would love it.

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1: Yeah, it's pretty genius.
2: Genius, maybe. A little bit of a stretch.
1: It is. This is the kind of genius, like entrepreneurial ideas that we come up with on the show.
2: Yeah, I'm always coming up with poppin', ideas. Sure, popping. So, Snakerson's
1: Grocery. That's the name of it. And if you're just tuning in, you're like, Snakerson's?
2: Yes.
1: Why would
2: just tuning in and you said Snakerson's, I want you to know you and I are on the same page. And I'm not just tuning in. I heard the whole idea and I'm still like, Snakerson's. You're not alone.
1: I could have. Yeah, I like Snakerson's as a name because the idea is there's snakes in the grocery store.
2: Yes.
1: And they're allowed to roam free. But I'm telling you, guys would be attracted to this. We would do the shopping. We would want to do it.
2: Because the goal is element. To get the list from your wife.
1: Right. Get in, get out.
2: Everything you get without being...
1: Get home, get the whole list, and have to go, oh my goodness, what a man. I mean, because there's an element of danger. Ladies like that too. Like a guy that will go into danger like
2: you
1: that.
2: You think a woman is sitting at home on the phone like, yeah, my man went to Snakerson's. And he's very impressive.
1: Okay, Sherry's trying to make it sound ridiculous. If you want to make Snakerson sound ridiculous, I guess you can. You can make anything sound crazy.
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1: It's time for Brant's Basics with a cool...
0: No. Let us figure the opening out.
1: Okay, but I need some help with this.
0: I know. I told you I'm going to take care of it. Just go right
1: it's
0: in.
1: It's time for...
0: Okay.
1: It's time
0: for... All right. Yeah, we'll figure that part out later.
1: Okay. It's time for Brant's Basics. And this is a new feature that, frankly, no one has asked for or really has an opinion about.
0: But here it is.
1: But I keep doing it.
0: I know.
1: And that's what. Hey. It's the dogged. It's the dedication. Dedication.
0: Yes.
1: Okay. Brant's Basics is we review something we talked about on the show, but we should hit on because we're forgetful people, including me. I was reminded of something. I thought I'd pass this along. It's really true. It's about being anxious about stuff. We tend to get anxious about stuff all the time. I heard it said that, like, if you ask God, like, please, you know, help me with this, please. I don't know what to do with this relationship or with this situation that's going on. And you're praying about it. You're asking God about this stuff. Now, again, I struggle with prayer, but let's say we do this, all right? And then we're still anxious. Well, when we're anxious, it's probably because we don't trust that God will solve the situation the way we think it should go. You know what I mean? Mm-hmm. Like, this isn't going the way... I already asked you to take it over, but it's not going the way I've decided it should go. So that's where the anxiety is coming from. It's like, God, you're not going according to my plan here. So I do think that's really true. I can't remember who I heard that say that, but I think that's really true. And so much about trusting is actually trusting because you don't see it going where you think it's going. Otherwise, you wouldn't have to trust that much. You'd just be like, wait, going according to plan. Like, okay, so this is when the trust really matters. And this is when literally we can just, we're throwing our cares on him and saying, okay, trusting you with this.
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1: Welcome to you. I am Brandt. Sherry is here too. She's the show's producer. She does a great job. I bring the content for the program.
0: Mm-hmm.
1: And then Sherry crafts it
0: right.
1: a certain way with her objectives in mind.
0: Well, no.
1: No, it's true. They're good objectives.
0: Well, yeah. It's the objective of relating to the audience and making sure they understand everything that's going on.
1: Okay.
0: So.
1: Well, that's your plan.
0: And herein lies the friction.
1: That's where we're at odds. She wants you to be able to understand what's going on.

0: Love. Cooler days, cozier nights, and better music. Inspiring and encouraging. The story behind the song, Revival. Here's Jeremy Camp.
1: I was actually scrolling through Instagram and I saw all these people saying Revival is happening now. There's sold out stadiums everywhere. And although I know that could happen from that, but really Revival is, it starts with us, it starts with our heart saying, God, I want to walk in purity. I want to walk in holiness and truly stepping out in that. So my encouragement, not that you can't have big crowds, the big crowds don't actually always equal revival. It begins with our heart. So check your heart and say, God, what do you want to do with me so I can walk in the fullness of who you are?

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1: Some of our listeners to this show are not human, but some of them...
2: Wait a minute, what?
1: Some of them are not human. We have rabbits that listen, chickens, dogs.
2: But they're listening with humans. They didn't go...
1: No, they've been left behind. They usually just turn the thing on. And they leave for the day, but they leave the radio on.
2: Interesting. I did not know that was happening.
1: Anyway, my point is about being a human, and I don't mean to leave the rest of you out of it. But it is weird. Like, so there's angels in the Bible. There's spiritual beings. There's both fallen beings and ones that are still, you know, still in fidelity with God. But they're spiritual. And then there's beasts, and they're physical. And then we're both. That's what's weird about being a human. And what's also weird is managing both. Because we have this outer world of things we have to manage. And it's, you know, I got to do this. I got to do that. I got to do this other thing. We try to take care of everything. We're saving money or spending money or worrying about this bill or getting that paid or moving over here or doing that. There's managing the outer world. And then there's this spiritual thing. And if it doesn't get managed, we can ignore it for a little while and get away with it. But then it can sabotage us because we've been ignoring it. So I just realized, like, I have to deal with this inner world because it's quite real, and it shows up in the outer world too eventually. So don't ignore it. This is all I'm just saying. Just some advice from a friend.
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1: Don't know if you saw this. There's new Coffee Mate flavors coming out, like coffee creamer.
0: Do you
1: flavors.
0: Use creamer?
1: I yep. Thought, oh, I use half do. And half.
0: Okay.
1: Well, whatever. I don't know. But anyway, there's new flavors coming
0: yes.
1: out.
0: Yes. Uh-huh.
1: Guess what the flavor is?
0: What?
1: Coffee flavor. And I got started thinking about that. So here's yeah. my question for you as you're listening. Uh-huh. Is this idea ridiculous
0: or
1: is
0: genius.
1: It or is it genius?
0: Yeah.
1: And the answer is, it's totally genius.
0: There is an answer. Okay.
1: It is. It's totally genius.
0: Why?
1: Because it's the idea is to make it
0: coffee-er?
1: Taste like better coffee.
0: Coffee-er.
1: Right. It makes it taste like better. Like it'll taste not like it just came out of your machine.
0: Right.
1: But like a really nice coffee from somewhere.
0: How do you know that?
1: Because that's what they said.
0: That's what the advertisement said.
1: I believe what the advertisements tell me.

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1: Were you surprised by that?
0: Yes, I wanted to continue down that road, but I knew you had a point to make, and it was a wonderful spiritual point.
1: Thanks.
0: But now, can we revisit that there are, what you say, barn animals listening to the show?
1: Oh, yeah, there's entire rabbit farms.
0: That listen to our show.
1: Yeah, where it's just rabbits, and there's nobody else there. They just leave the radio on because rabbits like to hear voices. That's about 58% of our audience, and I don't think it's a negative. So
0: okay, I didn't know. So that's interesting.
1: Perhaps if you make rabbit pellets, you want to sponsor a program.
0: Do we have an audience for you.
1: We offer a target demographic that I think you'd be very interested in.
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2: Important household information. I want to pass this along. Thanks to the listener that gave me this an article. 8 things you should not put in the dishwasher.
1: Okay.
2: And this is a good tip. Mm-hmm. 8 things. Heirloom dishes.
1: Okay, right.
2: Don't know that. Wooden utensils.
1: Mm-hmm.
2: Crystal glass. Apparently can take away the shine a bit over time.
1: Okay.
2: What?
1: I'm sorry. I don't know who. No, just go ahead. Sorry.
2: You're not going to take it seriously.
1: No, I do.
2: I'm like, hang on a second. Why?
1: I think people know these things.
2: Trying to
1: already.
2: Be helpful.
1: I know. Go ahead. Give us the rest. We have 5 more there.
2: Well, I came up with some. I didn't think their list was complete. I mean, to me, there's other stuff you should not put in a dishwasher.
1: What would those be?
2: Well, they had takeout containers, too.
1: Yes.
2: A good idea.
1: Mm-hmm.
2: To me, books, paperback or hardback. Because what will happen is it deteriorates over time.
1: Well, the pages will get wet.
2: Pages will get wet.
1: And then the print may run.
2: Small woodland creatures of any sort. It's not hospitable for them because of the heat.
1: They don't want it. They don't feel comfortable with it.
2: Fissile material, like things that are fissionable by thermal neutrons.
1: Yes.
2: Uranium-233, uranium-235, plutonium-239.
1: You don't want that in there.
2: Just think about it. Any of the isotopes that you know are fissile.
1: Yeah.
2: I wouldn't put those in a dishwasher.
1: Well, it's called a dishwasher, so I don't think anyone is thinking towards putting those things in there anyway because it's dishwasher.
2: So this has been, helpful household hints. I hope that you go forth and have a great day.
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1: If you have a phone, perhaps you do. Look around. Is there a phone nearby?
0: Maybe check there it out. Is, yeah.
1: You can call a number if you ever want to just chime in about something. It's 855-90-BRANT here at our show. That's the special number, 855-90-BRANT. I was talking with some people yesterday. I was explaining how to listen to our podcast. Mm-hmm. And several people were like, I just have a flip phone.
0: Oh, wow.
1: Like, well, I guess you can just call us personally and we'll just do the show for you on the phone if you want. Like, sure. I was like, I kind of respect that. That's kind of cool.

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1: This is one of those things that's so hard to talk about because you're going to sound judgmental, and I'm not going to do that. I am not going to sound judgmental.
0: Okay.
1: Because everybody, especially when it comes to parenting, everybody's got an opinion, and it's usually based on what they did or what they're doing.
0: Everybody knows best.
1: Right.
0: Yes.
1: But this headline said, study, reducing kids' screen time improves brain function. So if you keep your kids off the iPad, off the phone, playing all these games, watching TV all the time, then it helps their brains. You know what? I think we all know that. And I'm not criticizing the study. It's just I think deep down we know that. Mm-hmm. I feel for people, though, who have little kids now, especially if you've got multiple ones. But, man, it's so tempting.
0: Yeah.
1: It's so entertaining. I mean, they've got apps and games for kids that are just completely involving. You don't have to worry about it. You can sit them there and you can get on your own phone and you can do. I don't have a thing to tell you. I think we all know that and we all want to limit it. But I feel for parents now because it would be hard for me if I was doing it right now with little kids. I don't have little kids anymore, but that'd be really difficult to avoid doing. I do know this. I will say this. It really does go fast. So I know it's hard, but this is a pretty short time window we have with these little ones. So at least I'll tell you that on the back end. And I'll also tell you, I'm almost glad we didn't have iPads 15, 20 years ago.
0: So are you telling them, spend as much time as you can, because when they get to the point where you are, they're going to cry like you do. Because you cry when you think about your kids as being little, and then they're not little anymore.
1: Sherry wants you to think I'm a big crybaby whenever I think about my kids. And the truth is, I am. But I try to not act like it.
0: Yeah,
1: that's basically, it goes fast. You don't want to wind up like this. That's what I'm trying to say. 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
2: And maybe you play guitar. That's cool if you do. That's impressive. However, there's another instrument that is an instrument of beauty and dignity, and it's honored in every other culture except this one. That's fascinating to me. As I've traveled the world, every other culture, oh, he's the guy with the accordion. Yeah. He's awesome. Let's gather around. Everybody, let's gather around him. Mm-hmm. And let's give him money or whatever.
1: Right. So what are we saying here?
2: The point is, I'm just trying to say, we do something on the show called Kamikaze Karaoke, and right. I do play accordion. I'm not the best at it, but I'm not the worst either.
1: It feels
2: contra
1: like you have
2: some people's opinions.
1: A little bit of chip on your shoulder here, and I don't know why. An accordion-sized chip on your shoulder.
2: Because I don't understand why the bias against it. Why? It's like a big joke to people.
1: Okay, I'm sorry. Let's go ahead.
2: I think this has been illustrative. I think, what is this? See? Anyway, we're going to do Kamikaze Karaoke next, and it's actually really good.

0: On the night you fall in all the pieces, you can bring your lonely heart to Jesus. What if I told you that I believe it?
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2: It is time for Kamikaze Karaoke. You ready for this? No, it works with the accordion and everything.
3: So I think it's like an 80s or 90s song.
2: Yes.
3: Accordion.
2: Yeah.
1: Oh, yeah. All of that.
2: This is how it's going to work, except in this case. Hang on a second.
1: Couldn't we have the accordion? We knew we were going to do it, so why didn't we just have the accordion out?
2: A lot of the theater of the mind is when I get
1: I just think Annalisa could have done with
2: out of the box. In this case, it's, excuse me. In this case, it's not going to be a 70s or 80s song or 80s or 90s. It's going to be.
1: Oh my goodness.
2: It's going to be a TV theme.
1: Oh, all right. Now, are you sure your headphones are caught in the thing?
2: I know. You have to tell everybody that.
1: Sorry, Annalisa.
2: Here we go.
1: This.
2: Annalisa, so you just jump in and sing whenever I stop. Here. Okay. You ready?
3: Okay.
2: You still there?
3: Okay. I am.
2: My headphones fell out. Hang on a second. Okay.
1: All right.
2: Got to get strapped in and I got to get the groove going. That's not it. That's not it either. Okay, here's how it starts. Traveling along, here's a song that we're singing. Go.
3: Oh,
2: we'll try it one more time. Here we go. That was off a little bit, actually.
1: Yeah, just a little. Just a little.
3: Wait, traveling the road we're singing.
2: Traveling along is a song that we're singing. Go.
3: I almost have it.
2: No!
3: Give me two lines.
1: I know. Well, she was distracted with the whole 40 minutes of getting the accordion out of the box.
2: It goes, come on, get happy. That's how it goes.
1: That's it.
2: Come on, get happy.
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1: Scientists say, they say they have connected three brains, human brains together. And I was like, ooh, that's interesting. Yeah, not quite like that. They just hooked up some electrodes and had people play a simple game of Tetris.
0: Okay.
1: Using stimuli from all three brains to solve problems together.
0: Oh.
1: And they're like, look how smart we'll be when we can group problem solve. Hey, scientists, I don't know if you noticed something, but we don't actually get smarter when we're hooked together like that. You know, a group is capable of being way dumber than individuals.
0: That's true.
1: There's such a thing as conventional wisdom or group wisdom. That's true. But also, have you noticed that groupthink, what people are capable of when they're around each other, is also far, far, far, far, far worse than we just leave it to ourselves?
0: What do you make of that?
1: You've been in a committee? You've been on social media?
0: Have you noticed what
1: groupthink does to people?
0: Yeah.
1: What they're capable of thinking, now it's okay because everybody else is saying it?
0: Mm-hmm.
1: I don't know what to make of it. I just got all excited. It's like, ooh, human brains linked together. And then
0: and
1: I thought,
0: you're like, no, maybe not.
1: Yeah, this doesn't work that well.
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0: fall. It's for football, fire pits, and some family fun. Take us along with you, and we'll fuel your faith along the way. Inspiring and encouraging. The story behind the song, Faith, Hope, Love. Here's Darren from We Are Messengers.
1: I've done a lot of things in my life that have brought acclaim or honor or glory to me and my talents and my abilities. But I know this, and the scriptures remind me, that the only things that really matter and that will only remain when all is said and done are faith, hope, and love. So friends, whatever we do today, let it be informed by those three things, by faith, hope, love. Those things matter, they last, they're permanent, and through Jesus, they change the world. Still trying to

0: Christian FM. I'm Doug Hanna. Thank you for taking time to listen. There's a lot of people who want to hear from God, but don't want to listen to him. You know what I mean? There's a difference there. But God's already spoken pretty clearly with clarity and authority and love in the Bible. Scripture's not whispering vague feelings to you. It's proclaiming good news to you. News that we need, by the way, that Jesus has come and he's not forgotten about us.
1: Yeah, Brant, and her name is Sherry.
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1: Today's weather, 50% chance of showers and storms this afternoon. It'll be sunny otherwise, a high of 88. Tonight, 30% chance of rain late and a low of 74. And tomorrow, showers and storms are likely. We'll see a high tomorrow around 87. 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

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Inspiring and encouraging.

0: to go out. I'm a photographer, right? So I like to go out into the, you know, maybe the woods, or maybe if I'm very fortunate, I can be near some mountain ranges, get some nice pictures of that. I love the landscape photography. And I hear people say things like, I feel so close to God when I'm in nature. I can relate to that. I think I understand what that means. This is the thing I want to say, though. Nature doesn't tell you that God died for you. I mean, like, not directly. In other words, God has promised to be there for us when we gather on Sundays at church. We know he's everywhere, but he's not everywhere in the same way. So in a beautiful sunset, you're seeing God's beauty in creation, but the promises, the tangible promises of Christ given to you for salvation, those are found at church. The scars of Jesus that we read about in his word, that's the difference between just communing with nature and communing with Jesus himself.
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0: Bonjour, Christian FM. Hey, this is Doug Hannah. I'm glad we could be together for a little while today. Have you noticed a lot of people, I think they kind of say or they feel like they'd be okay with the idea of hearing from God? Not as many people about listening to him. And they're not the same thing, are they? God has spoken in his word with clarity and authority and love. The scripture's not whispering vague feelings to us. It's proclaiming good news to us that Jesus has come to do what we couldn't do for ourselves. And he's not forgotten about us.
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You're loved by God today, and not because you're impressive in some way or that you've improved. You're loved today by God because God is love.

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0: Christian FM. You grow up for any length of time in life and you get a message pretty clearly along the way. We get it as kids and it continues. And that message is be true to yourself. Problem with that is that Scripture says otherwise. Scripture says the truth about yourself is not always pretty. This is why Jesus didn't come to enhance your identity. He came to give you a whole new one. One that's rooted in His work and not in your performance.
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An old cast iron skillet gets better with age, the more grease and heat that it takes over a long time. Kind of like me. 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
1: I don't know for sure, but my guess is that Jesus, since he was a carpenter's apprentice, and eventually, I'm told, a carpenter himself, he probably spent the bulk of his time before we started to hear of what he was doing in the scriptures. You know, doing stuff like maybe sweeping up cedar shavings in a carpenter shop. Like, he wasn't known. He was certainly not expected to be the savior of the world. Now, you're not going to be the savior of the world. Neither am I. But the faithful, ordinary stuff that no one sees or really cares about actually matters to God. And he's using that in a beautiful way, even today. I'm Doug Hand. I just wanted to remind you of that.
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0: The story behind the song, What If I Told You? 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
1: When we were writing the song, I had arrived at the studio with one of those heavy hearts. I said to the guys, you know, what do you do when you don't feel good enough? I think we need a little encouragement on those days. And so when the chorus says, if you need a shoulder, I can be it, that's coming from God's perspective to you, because He will be the comfort when you need it.
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0: On the night you're falling all to pieces, you can bring your lonely heart to Jesus. What if I told you that I believe it?
1: You're Christian FM. What's the one thing on your mind, your list of like, you know, I try to save money where I can, but when it comes to this, it's worth it to get the best. For me, it's shoes. Like, I don't always buy the most expensive, most well-made shoes, but when I do, it's never been a bad decision. It's an expensive one, but they tend to last. I had a pair once that I bought. I didn't even know this when I bought them, and these things never wore out. Seriously, 20 plus years. I finally got rid of them just because I wasn't wearing them anymore because they were, I don't know, kind of out of style. But, you know, sometimes we just have to remember cheap things are cheap for a reason. And with life, when you take the time to invest in good quality relationships, when you take the time to make your words really count and mean something, that's a form of high quality. And that kind of stuff never really goes out of style. Doesn't really wear out.
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0: 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I'm Jeff. That's Danielle. I have no idea why, but do you know what I hear in my head right now? Quesadilla, quesadilla, let's have lunch now.
1: I do like a quesadilla.
0: Oh, especially like if you're going to put cheese and then a little bit of chicken
1: steak.
0: In there. Or steak.
1: Steak.
0: But still with either chicken or steak.
1: But it has to be crispy.
0: Bacon.
1: The bottom can't be damp, you know?
0: It's got to be crispy. Got to have crunch. Oh man, now I'm hungry.

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0: $1 million idea. Grocery store chains, listen up. All you need to do is put a phone holder on your grocery carts and be the first one to do it. People are going to start shopping your place way more often.
1: Fascinating.
0: Wouldn't that be cool, though, if you have like a little holder and it's stuck up like a good maybe foot away from like the where the cart section, you know, where you would normally put a kid. You put a little holder in there that sticks up so that you can read it, or maybe watch YouTube videos as you're shopping. Because like maybe you're learning to put together a new recipe, and now you're watching the video as you're driving the cart down the aisle to get your stuff. You know what I'm saying?
1: This just sounds like more people blocking the aisle, you know?
0: Listen,
1: you're like, excuse me, pardon me, excuse me.
0: No, this is $1 million idea. You leave it alone.
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1: We're Jeff and Danielle. I was watching a podcast and the guy who was interviewing asked the interviewee, if you had 5 minutes with Jesus Christ, what would you want to say to him?
0: It's a good question.
1: And the answer was, you can always have 5 minutes with Jesus.
0: Oh, and he dropped the mic and walked right out of there.
1: Yeah.
0: No, that's true.
1: I think all of our brains go to, oh yeah, if I had 5 minutes, like if I was going to talk to George Washington, we think about it that way, like he's a historical figure. We have to really remember that he's right here, right now with us and take the time to talk to him.
0: I'm going to be honest, if it was me, I just want to sit there at his feet. Just to be in his presence has got to be never felt that before, ever. Or maybe you have, but
1: yeah,
0: it would be times 1,000, right?
1: I think you would be, I would be speechless.
0: I would be.
1: So I would make sure I talk to him as much as possible.
0: Yeah.
1: On this side of heaven.
0: Yeah.
1: Just get it all out.
0: Get
1: you
0: it
1: know,
0: all
1: like,
0: out.
1: Yeah, have a real relationship with him. Yeah. You know, then when I'm there just in case, I would have said all the things I wanted to say.

fall. It's for football, fire pits, and some family fun. Take us along with you, and we'll fuel your faith along the way. Inspiring and encouraging.

0: Christian FM. I'm Jeff, that's Danielle. Love my Bible facts, love finding out things because I love apologetics. Did you know that ancient Hebrew was written without vowels?
1: Really?
0: Yeah, yeah. The vowel points we actually use today were added centuries later by another group of people that were rewriting them. But interesting to think about that. You would think you need to have vowels, but vowels are good. But yeah, no.
1: Languages are so pretty, though.
0: It is.
1: There's so many. And I know that they've originated from the Tower of Babel, right? When, but really, it's still almost like a blessing in disguise, right? So it was a punishment at the time, but the languages are so beautiful and there's so much culture attached to them. It's like even in that moment where they were being punished, like God just always knows what he's doing.
0: Always makes something beautiful out of something that wasn't.
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0: Christian FM. She's Danielle. I'm Jeff. Do you ever notice your brain's on autopilot sometimes? Like, planes have autopilot, but did you realize?
1: That is horrifying. They're just up there, all the way up there.
0: Yeah, yeah.
1: In the sky, on autopilot.
0: Yeah.
1: Then what do we need pilots for?
0: Well, you got to land the plane.
1: Sure.
0: Or if your autopilot doesn't work right. Like, your brain's not always on autopilot, but at many, like 65% of the day it is.
1: I don't think I have autopilot. I wouldn't be this tired.
0: You do? No.
1: Right?
0: No, you would be this
1: setting?
0: Tired.
1: How do you get this setting?
0: You can.
1: Is this a trick?
0: You already have it.
1: Are you tricking me?
0: Think about it. When you walk, are you thinking about those steps?
1: Every step.
0: When you take a
1: sometimes
0: sip.
1: Sometimes I look down. Sometimes, have you ever worn heels? Apparently not. Because then you would know that you're concentrating on every step.
0: I have it's worn playing. Heels.
1: It's playing. That was for a fundraiser.
0: Yeah. Well, I still wore them.
1: But you were really thinking about it.
0: Well,
1: yeah,
0: I
1: you
0: was.
1: Were.
0: Yeah.
1: You were thinking.
0: Yeah.
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2: We are Jeff and Danielle. Did you ever notice how everybody has a favorite mug or travel mug? Like, just we'll classify it as a mug in general, whether it's metal, whether it's ceramic, whatever. Because, like, here at work, you open the cabinet and there's like all these different mugs in there, but everybody has that special mug. And it's funny, every once in a while I hide one. I hear people, where's my mug? Has somebody seen my mug?
1: Wait, people leave their mugs here?
2: Yeah.
1: I don't do that.
2: I noticed that. Where is your mug?
1: Why? I like a disposable container.
2: You do?
1: Yeah.
2: Oh, that's why I never see anything from you.
1: Yeah, who wants to carry that back and forth, you know?
2: Very environmentally conscious.
1: Thank you.

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0: the story behind the song, How Good God Is. Here's Brandon Lake.
1: When we wrote this song, I got together like any other day with some of my friends, and I had just been singing that. You know, I never would have ever known how good God is. So we just started to unpack it. What are those things in life? Let's really talk about the honest ones. God, thank you for the fires that forged me with faith. Thank you for even the anger that it forced me to pray. And so I hope as you hear this song, you can look at those circumstances in your life and that it pushes you towards God.

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1: With Jeff and Danielle, we appreciate you listening. Something happened to me last night that has never happened to me before. Okay. It was a very lengthy day for me, but I got home, and by the time it was bedtime, I could not go to bed unless I picked up my Bible and started reading. And I don't know why. I've never done that before that late at night.
0: No, but kudos to you, because you could have picked up your phone and doom scroll or watch television. Oh, yeah. Or
1: which I'd done 1,000 times before. Mm-hmm. But last night, for some reason, I desperately said, in fact, Sandy said to me, she goes, are you coming to bed? And I said, you know what? I'm gonna stay up and read my Bible. I've never done that before, but I really need to. She's like, nice. She looked at me, she's like, wow, good for you.
0: Yeah.
1: So yeah, for about 25-30 minutes, I was just engrossed in it. I couldn't put it down. And then finally I got tired and I was like, okay. Slept one of the best nights I've ever slept in forever.
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3: 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At Allen's, they believe the wisdom found in Proverbs 19:21. 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
1: Thanks for listening. We're Jeff and Danielle.
2: Danielle's a mom. And there is recently a mom. I thought of you kind of when I read about this. There's a mom in Houston that started an app that is AI family management app that's designed around the mental load of keeping household moving. Because you moms do a lot of stuff. I know. I hear a couple of guys going, hey, wait a minute, I do too. I know, but for the most part, it's the moms that keep everybody together. But it can turn like school flyers into calendar items, organize tasks, combine calendars, and even with the help of meal planning, which is another big thing too. So it's trying to become the person who kind of remembers that, you know, Tuesday is the wear your favorite hat day, or Friday is pizza night, stuff like that. So it's kind of cool.
1: Planning.
2: It's called Mommaze, the Mommaze app.
1: I don't need to meal plan. You know?
2: Yeah, you
1: what happened to the calendar on the refrigerator at home, you know?
2: Yeah. Well, this is like that, but it does everything for you.
1: Now I got the fridge one, you know?
2: You don't want it doing everything for you?
1: I like the pen and pencil of it all.
2: She's in her own little world over there.

0: rather. Remember every detail of every day of your life. Like, literally everything. Wouldn't forget a thing.
1: Okay.
0: Or you can remember your dreams vividly.
1: I didn't think that would be a second choice.
0: Hmm.
1: All right, I've got mine. I'm going to have you do yours first because ladies first.
0: I'm going to go with dreams.
1: Really?
0: Yeah, because I mean, my brain's okay. I don't need to have the plus plan, you know?
1: Did you just say my brain's okay?
0: Yeah, my brain's okay.
1: That's not
0: I remember stuff. I don't remember every little detail of every day, potentially. Well, I think I already do that, but I'm going to go with the dreams.
1: I don't remember anything from any day, so I'm picking the brain thing.
0: That tracks.
1: What?
0: What?
1: What does that mean?
0: Who said what?
1: Listen, Darnell.
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1: Thanks for listening. We're Jeff and Danielle. So there's a billionaire, we'll leave them nameless, that used to have a talk show.
0: Okay.
1: And when they were talking at some, they're speaking wherever, they said, there's many ways to heaven. There's a bunch of different things, right?
0: Uh-oh.
1: And so it really had me thinking, in this age of all of this internet, and you have all these videos in your face all the time, and all these people wanting to either be influencers or really having a heart for Jesus, like you're not quite sure where they're coming from, mm-hmm. right? That no matter who you listen to, whether it's your own pastor, whether it's someone on the internet, whether it's someone who's just talking to you, mm-hmm. always go back to the Bible.
0: Yes.
1: Always make sure, because Jesus is very clear. He goes, I am the way, the truth and the life. No man comes to the Father except through me. And so it would be kind of weird to tell people that there were other ways.
0: Mm-hmm.
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1: Thanks for listening. We're Jeff and Danielle.
0: Oh, look at you. You're smiling.
1: I am smiling.
0: Not normal. You're not your normal Grumbletonian self.
1: What, like a frown?
0: Like, that gave you a stroke, didn't it?
1: It did. It did. I was like, oh, what happiness? What now?
0: It's somebody who's like, you know, complaining a lot. Mm. And when you get hungry, you kind of get grumpy. And you're
1: Did
0: kinda
1: you say
0: like
1: I was
0: a,
1: grumpy all day?
0: Well,
1: that's
0: no,
1: crazy.
0: No. I said you're a Grumbletonian. It has to do with a person that just hasn't eaten. You're grumbly. And
1: Tonian.
0: Yeah, yeah.
1: It feels like strength.
0: Oh, okay.
1: It feels like a strong thing.
0: Yeah,
1: to be.
0: Well, when you complain, it is pretty strong.

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Inspiring and encouraging.

0: Christian FM. With Jeff and Danielle, every time I get a little overwhelmed, I always think about Psalm 23. He refreshes my soul. He guides me along the right paths for his name's sake. And it's like, whenever you need that guidance, right? You call on the Holy Spirit. But that's one of the things that if you're looking for a verse to give you some inspiration, some guidance, be thinking about Psalm 23:3, because it definitely works.
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1: We are Jeff and Danielle. So there is a museum in Israel, in Jerusalem, and they have a whole display, mm-hmm. right? It looks like someone kind of rolled out a scroll.
0: Okay.
1: And they said that is the oldest surviving, like, one of the books of the Bible.
0: Oh, that's cool.
1: The scroll is 24 feet long, and they estimate that it was written more than 100 years before Jesus.
0: Wow.
1: So it's pretty incredible.
0: That's something that alone you should thank God for. Because think of mm-hmm. like, if you had to lug around big scrolls like that, I mean, that's got to be heavy, right?
1: Well,
0: now we've got these nice little Bibles that fit right in our pockets almost. You know?
1: We shouldn't take it for granted.
0: Yeah, for reals.

0: grateful for you.
1: Christian FM.
2: I'm Jeff. That right there is Danielle. I am such a big wimp. You know those little stick bugs? They look like sticks.
1: They're kind of scary looking.
2: Yeah, there was one on my car. I thought it was a stick until I just about pushed it off with my hand. And then I looked at it and I'm like, oh, that's one of those stick bugs. I didn't want to pick him up. He was kind of very like moving really super slow.
1: Sure.
2: And I'm like, oh, I could have just put my hand right under him and let him crawl on me and move him away.
1: What is the apex predator for a stick bug? Is it like tree companies? Does it have its own natural habitat?
2: Oh, I thought you meant like the tree companies go after these things.
1: Well, I mean, accidentally, I guess.
2: Inadvertently,
1: yeah. When they're doing their work,
2: But other than that, I don't think anything else would go after them. I mean, there's no meat on their bones.
1: No, so I mean, what eats sticks, you know?
2: Yeah. But I literally had to grab a leaf and another stick to remove the stick.
1: What a wimp.
2: Thank you. Thank you very much.
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0: 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The story behind the song, Heaven Down Here. Here's Megan Woods.
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0: Christian FM. I'm Jeff. That right there is Danielle. So we are watching Star Wars, the series, with our exchange student, Luca. And he's really getting into it. He's like asking each night, because we try to watch it like every third night just to space it out a little bit. Space it out. Get
1: no,
0: it.
1: It's
0: Star
1: funny.
0: Wars.
1: Yeah, because I mean, there's a lot of them. You've been doing this for a couple weeks.
0: Yeah. And there's a ton of these movies. But it's interesting to see how somebody his age, that's a younger person, looks at movies that are, in the beginning especially, like 30 plus years old, and they're interested. You would think that they'd be like, oh, there's no major effects, there's no whatever, you know, but it's the story that's so compelling that pulls him in.
1: They're,
0: you know,
1: classics.
0: It totally is. Yeah, but it's so funny to think also at the same time that he and his friends have never watched or even really paid attention to Star Wars. And now he'll go back home and just go, the Force is with me.
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0: 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Probably the most Googled question last night was, who is Case Keenum? Hey there, it's Lisa. So this is the football game last night between the Eagles and the Bears. And I did a double take with the name too. I'm like, I know that name. Why do I? Well, the Bears quarterback injured. The Bears backup quarterback concussion. So they got their third string guy out there, which just happens to be Case Keenum. Now, I am originally from Minnesota, and all of a sudden, it hits me. He used to play for the Vikings. Now, that was a while ago, but even so, he still hasn't played officially since 2023. And here he is, out on the field last night, burning down the house, and I was so happy for him. You know, our society is just so quick to put people out to pasture. And Case Keenum played some amazing football. So I hope he is your inspiration. That even though you might feel a little rusty about something or you hung up your helmet a long time ago, get out there and give it a try. If Case Keenum can do it, you can do it.
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1: 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Well, you may think God is not paying much attention to you because you are flawed, damaged goods. You know what he would say to that? Your thoughts are not my thoughts.

speak with human eloquence and angelic ecstasy, but don't love, I'm nothing but the creaking of a rusty gate. If I speak God's word with power, revealing all of his mysteries and making everything as plain as day, and if I have faith to say to a mountain, jump, and it jumps, but I don't love, I'm nothing. 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So, no matter what I say, no matter what I believe, no matter what I do, I'm bankrupt without love.

0: 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Well, I did it again, and I am so sorry. Today is National Coffee Day. Hopefully somebody already told you. I should have told you yesterday, so you could look for deals first thing this morning, but now here it is. The day's more than half over, and I'm just telling you about coffee now. Whatever, I'm going to make a little note for next year.
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1: 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Well, rainy season may not be over, but at least we're getting down to the last couple of weeks so we can see the light at the end of the tunnel. Even though we've got thunderstorms showing up in the latter part of Wednesday, the rainiest day looks like it's Thursday, when we'll have a high in the mid-80s both days. 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

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Last night, I said to my husband, you know, I'm kind of tired. I think I'm going to turn in early. And he's like, okay. 20 minutes later, he walks into the room and says, oh, so you're tired, huh? Then why did I just get an email from Amazon saying, thank you for your order? Oops.

0: 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Well, if you like stargazing, it's a big night. Actually, it's not the stars you're going to be looking at. It's the moons. Yes, I meant to say that plural. So apparently there's a little asteroid that has decided to hang out in our solar system. And as you look out at the moon, you might see another little one. But you see, they always say you'll be able to see it, and then I never see it. But I'm sure tomorrow morning we'll get some pictures. But it's worth a try. Take a look.
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I get it. 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
1: Do you ever read a Bible verse and it just jumps out at you for really odd reasons? So today I was reading Matthew 6, and here's the verse. And why do you worry about clothes?
0: I shouldn't laugh because it's serious. I do worry about clothes. I feel like that verse is there just for me, and I feel a little insulted. Or maybe it's convicted, I'm not sure.
2: 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Ooh. 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
1: 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Inspiring and encouraging. The story behind the song, Revival. Here's Jeremy Camp.
3: I was actually scrolling through Instagram and I saw all these people saying revival is happening now. There's sold out stadiums everywhere. And although I know that could happen from that, but really revival is, it starts with us. It starts with our heart saying, God, I want to walk in purity. I want to walk in holiness and truly stepping out in that. So my encouragement, not that you can't have big crowds, the big crowds don't actually always equal revival. It begins with our heart. So check your heart and say, God, what do you want to do with me so I can walk in the fullness of who you are?

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1: Hey there, it's Lisa Berry. Somebody asked me yesterday if I've ever dated anyone that was a celebrity. And I said, no, but I do have a Taylor Lautner story. His dad and I went to college together, and apparently he tells the story. He's told friends of mine that he once asked me out on a date, and I said no. And I told my daughters this story, and one of them's like, Mom, do you realize that if you would have said yes, Taylor Lautner could be our brother? First of all, my husband's like, I'm right here. Second of all, what? Okay, let's just rethink that for a second. If I would have married Taylor Lautner's dad, you wouldn't be here and neither would Taylor Lautner. She's like, sorry, Daddy.
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1: 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Hi, it's Lisa Berry, and you may love Ann Wilson's songs. We play them a lot on the radio, but you might not know this about her. She never set out to be a singer. She wanted to be an astronaut. But then the unthinkable happened, and her brother was killed in a car accident. She sang a song at his funeral. And eventually, that video of her singing made it onto social media, which started an entire chain of events that changed her life. And guess what? Her story is becoming a movie now. But even before a minute of that movie is made, I hope just hearing a little bit of her story helps you remember what amazing things God can do with a story you never would have chosen for yourself.
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2: 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Well, how big is this decision? 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
1: 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When you're in high school, it matters that you fit in. It matters that people like you. Hey there, it's Lisa Berry. And last Wednesday, it was See You at the Pole for high schools, where any Christian student is invited to go to the flagpole and pray for their teachers and their friends and their families. Well, Briar Sams decided to do that too. He's 15 years old. That makes him a sophomore. And he showed up at the flagpole. And he was the only one there. He prayed anyway. You know what he said? I hope that my small step out helps others to see that anybody can make a change in the world. It just takes a little leap of faith. I love that. Because you may be standing alone too. You may be the sole lone ranger person of faith in your marriage, in your family, or in your workplace, or in your neighborhood. And it's not easy to stand alone. But if you are and you keep standing and you keep showing up, you get my loudest applause today. And you can always come back here, because you will never be alone, ever.
2: 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Thank you for being a place of encouragement to pull me out of that. Your DJ's wisdom tidbits so often give me a great deal of hope that I'm not alone. They help me gain perspective on a Christian faith, how to be practical, make it real, and gain a clear understanding of what it means to trust Jesus. Thank you so much. Your gift reaches Suzanne and helps

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0: 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Even though we've got thunderstorms showing up in the latter part of Wednesday, the rainiest day looks like it's Thursday, when we'll have a high in the mid-80s both days. 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
1: It's very possible you or your kids grew up listening to Adventures in Odyssey. 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Adventures in Odyssey is going to become an animated movie soon. And Caleb and John, whose music we play on the station, they're going to get to do a song in the movie. So it's just in the very, very early stages, but I just wanted to let you know that that's something fun in the works.
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1: I feel so sorry for kids who are born to celebrities because the odds of them having a happy life are so disproportionately small. Well, here's another one, Jack Cassidy. Think of the famous Cassidys. He's 17 years old, he gets into The Voice in the top 12, but then he loses his voice and he spirals into depression and drug use. And one night he's laying on his bed and he's convinced he's about to die. But then he did something he hadn't done for a long, long time. And he got down on his knees and he prayed to Jesus. And now he looks back on that rock bottom day as the best gift God could have given to him. You may still just have your story of the low and you aren't sure how God is going to use it yet. This much I know, he will never let pain go unredeemed in the life of his child. It's kind of his superpower.
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0: helping you find the beauty throughout your day. Inspiring and encouraging. The story behind the song, What If I Told You? Here's Luke from For King and Country.
1: When we were writing the song, I had arrived at the studio with one of those heavy hearts. I said to the guys, you know, what do you do when you don't feel good enough? I think we need a little encouragement on those days. And so when the chorus says, if you need a shoulder, I can be it, that's coming from God's perspective to you, because He will be the comfort when you need it.
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1: 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And so she thought, you know what? 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Let's do it. They get busy making a cake, and she could just tell her daughter loved every minute of it. 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How classic.
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1: 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All right, brace yourself for this. This one guy said, none of us are really committed to God. We're committed to ourselves, first and foremost. God knows, though. He's always known it. And yet, he remains fully committed to us.

0: 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You may be a Nate Bargatze comedian fan. I am like a super fan. I love deadpan humor, and he's just the best. I saw him interviewed the other day, though, and somebody asked, why do you do clean comedy? And he said, well, for one thing, that's just who I am. That's how I talk. And he said, I'm a Christian, and so it's important to me. Now, see, I always wondered that, but I never knew for sure. Now we know.
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0: 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Do you know everybody that has deleted their social media has seen dramatic improvement in their life in 3 to 6 months? I don't know if I can. I mean, just because of what I do. I think it would be good, though. But maybe it doesn't have to be down to zero. Maybe it just needs to be certain hours. I don't know. You're probably working on it like I am. Somebody said The Anxious Generation is one of the best books you can read on this. And so I'm going to be putting it on my Christmas list. And I just throw that out there. You may want to do it too. So that's the end of that story.
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1: I'll never forget the day one of my friends, Judy, said, "I want to be young and modern like you guys." And one of my other friends said, "Well, you're not going to be if you use words like that." You know, it's funny how the words that we say kind of define us to a certain era. And guess what? There's a couple of things that you shouldn't be saying anymore. You're not supposed to use the word PowerPoint. Actually, that's two words. But anyway, nobody calls it PowerPoint anymore. They call it a slide deck. Okay, so get PowerPoint out. If you don't know how to convert a Word file to a PDF or make a bar graph in Excel, that's going to make people think you're old too. Bottom line, I accept you just the way you are, but the rest of the world might not.
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